One of the greatest symphonies ever written. That was Mozart's Symphony No. 41, The Jupiter. Closing this concert at Wolfegg Castle by the German Radio Philharmonic, led by Manfred Honeck. But our visit with this orchestra isn't over just yet. We have time for two more works. First, we'll hear Robert Reimer lead the orchestra in music written for the famous Ballet Russe, Vincenzo Tomasini's ballet suite titled The Good-Humored Ladies, which is based on keyboard sonatas by Domenico Scarlatti.

Written for Russia's famous Ballet Russe, that was Vincenzo Tomasini's ballet suite, The Good-Humored Ladies, his arrangement of keyboard sonatas by Domenico Scarlatti. Robert Reimer led the German Radio Philharmonic. Next, we have music by Henri Marteau, one of the most important violinists and teachers of the early 20th century. His music had little success during his own lifetime, but it's found a new audience in the 21st century. Here is Raoul Grünais to lead the German Radio Philharmonic in Marteau's Serenade for Winds.

The Serenade for Winds by Henri Marteau. The German Radio Philharmonic was conducted by Raoul Gruneis, wrapping up our time with this great orchestra. This program was produced by Daniel Goldberg. Special thanks to Rebecca Neistat and the WFMT Radio Network team. The executive producer is Roger White. Today's program comes from a partnership with the European Broadcasting Union and Sarlon Broadcasting. Next week, we begin a series of concerts from Beijing's National Center for the Performing Arts. We'll hear conductor Li Biao and the NCPA Orchestra as they perform three violin concertos by Mozart. I'm Jan Weller. Thanks for listening.

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1: I'm Elliot Forrest, and it is my pleasure to welcome you to the next broadcast of the radio series from the Chamber Music Society of Lincoln Center, David Finkel and Wuhan Artistic Directors. Now in its 56th season, the Chamber Music Society is one of the world's leading chamber music presenters. From its home in New York's Alice Tully Hall, on tour and on recordings, the Chamber Music Society delivers dazzling performances by virtuosic musicians to countless devoted listeners. The program features a selection of favorite 20th century works today, including a collection of American pieces by Lucas Foss, the stirring Images for Solo Piano by Claude Debussy, and Benjamin Britten's glorious C major cello sonata.
2: Here's co-artistic director David Finkel with more.
3: In the 1940s, newly a citizen of the United States, composer Lucas Foss began writing music particularly inspired by the American works of Aaron Copland. Among the works produced at this time was a set of three American pieces for violin and piano, including Composer's Holiday, which we present here, performed by violinist Cho Liang Lin and pianist John Kimura Parker. It is a hoedown, much like Copland's homage to the American West in his ballet Rodeo, and it provides a brilliant opening to this CMS radio program of 20th century small ensemble music. Across the pond and 40 years earlier, Debussy was at work on his incomparable set of six works for solo piano, Images. Each comprises its own intimate musical world and leaves a distinct impression. Debussy provided titles for each, some evocative of particular imagery, like the first piece, Reflections in the Water, or the last, Golden Fish. The second, a Baroque saraband-like homage to Rameau, points to Debussy's musical inspirations, connecting this work of early modernism to the musical styles of the past that 20th century music grew out of and against. The complete Image will be performed by pianist Gilles von Sattel. Benjamin Britten's musical partnership with the cellist Mstislav Rostropovich was one of the most prolific of the mid-20th century. The British modernist wrote a concerto and three brilliant solo cello suites for his good friend. But it all started with Britten's Opus 65 cello sonata, written in 1961, shortly after the two made one another's acquaintance. Across the work's five movements, the cellist must traverse the whole range of the instrument, find humorous and variable pizzicatos in the second movement, and in the centerpiece of the work, plumb the depths of sorrow through Britten's unique lamenting harmonies. I vividly remember the private lesson I had with Rostropovich on this work, one which became a permanent fixture of my repertoire, and thus, the sonata is here performed by me and pianist Wuhan in a concert we gave in May of 2013.
2: Thank you, David. And now to begin today's program from the Chamber Music Society, here's violinist Cho Liang Lin, joined by pianist John Kimura Parker, with Composer's Holiday by Lucas Foss.

We just heard Composer's Holiday by Lucas Foss with violinist Cho Lang Lin and pianist John Kimura Parker. Claude Debussy once said, "I am almost as fond of pictures as I am of music." There is certainly no better example of this sentiment than the next work on today's program, his Images for Piano, in which, with exquisite precision, he literally depicts with sound six scenes and visual images. It is only up to the listener's imagination to complete the portraits that Debussy, the quintessential impressionist master, has left us. And now, here is pianist Gilles Vansatel with a performance of Images by Claude Debussy from the Chamber Music Society of Lincoln Center.

0: We just heard Images by Claude Debussy with pianist Gilles Van Sattel in a performance from the Chamber Music Society of Lincoln Center on the WFMT Radio Network.
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0: I'm Elliot Forrest. Next on today's program from the Chamber Music Society, a performance by co-artistic directors David Finkel and Wu Han of a work written by Benjamin Britten, a composer close to their hearts, and dedicated to the great Russian cellist Finkel and Wu Han. Of a work written by Benjamin Britten, a composer close to

0: to really execute the dialogue between cello and piano on the first movement. I remember Slava demonstrate this unbelievable pizzicato technique, which is insanely difficult in the cello. So I hope everybody enjoyed this extraordinary piece, one of the greatest in the 20th century.
1: And now from the Chamber Music Society of Lincoln Center, here's cellist David Finkel and pianist Wu Han with a performance of the Cello Sonata in C Major, Opus 65, of Benjamin Britten.

From the Chamber Music Society of Lincoln Center, we heard David Finkel, cellist, and Wu Han, pianist, performing the Cello Sonata in C Major, Opus 65 by Benjamin Britten. That concludes our program for today. Join us for our next Chamber Music Society broadcast. We'll hear a rustic octet for piano, winds, and strings by Mili Balakirev, followed by Beethoven's stunning string quartet in C-sharp minor, Opus 131. Here's a preview.

0: Just a sample of the music you'll hear on next week's broadcast. I'm Elliot Forrest. Thanks so much for listening. 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
1: This is the Composer's Datebook for September 2nd. I'm John Burge. On today's date in 1948, at a Brahms concert at the Royal Albert Hall, the London Symphony gave the premiere of Serenade in G Major by British composer Ernest John Moran. Moran was born in 1894 in London, but Ireland became his adopted home and musical inspiration during the last decades of his life. Moran was fascinated by folk songs, and his method of collecting them was to sit in a country pub and wait until an old man started singing. He would transcribe the song and ask the man for more. In the 1920s, Moran became drinking companion of another British composer, music critic, and fellow folk song aficionado, Peter Warlock, a talented but rather notorious character who was the model for the outrageously bohemian composer, depicted in Anthony Powell's string of novels collectively titled A Dance to the Music of Time. Warlock's most famous work was his Capriole Suite, an affectionate reworking of Renaissance tunes, and Moran's Serenade, similar in tone, was perhaps a tribute to his old boon companion. Moran's 1948 Serenade proved to be his last major work, as he died suddenly 2 years later at age 55, in his beloved Ireland.

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The Trio Ochslager, featuring the oboist Philippe Mignon and violist Jean-Luc Plourde. That was the Canzonetta from the Oboe Quintet by Théodore Dubois. What is the sound of the English landscape? Gerald Finzi was among the group of English composers from the earliest 20th century, that came to be known as the Pastoral School. We're talking about folks like Ralph Vaughan Williams, Edward Elgar. They wrote music for the hills and dales of England. Catnip to me, that's right up my street. It's right up my meadow. Not everybody was so into it. The haters referred to it as the Cowpat School. Well, that wasn't very nice.

William Boughton, leading the English String Orchestra, performing the Prelude by Gerald Finzi, a fine example of the pastoral movement in classical music. A little nostalgic at times, although, as one critic rightly said, it could never be described as cow leaning over a fence type music. Some music for a later age coming up.

Beethoven knows what he's doing. That's the mantra every musician, critic, student, colleague, whomever, should have repeated to themselves ad nauseum before deciding to question him about anything that he wrote. They might have even wanted to write it down on a card and carry it around with them for safekeeping. These early string quartets of his were written for the entertainment of aristocratic musicians, amateurs. Fast forward about 6 years later, the guy's fully established on the scene. You can just imagine him leaning back, cracking his knuckles and saying, "All right, let's do this. Let's see what we can do here." His Razumovsky string quartets, they were named after his sponsor, Count Razumovsky. They blew people's minds, not always in a good way. They didn't really know what they were hearing. And so naturally, they were threatened by it. You fear what you don't understand. He was fine with that, because he knew one day you and I would be listening to it and thinking, how do you do that?

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WRTI HD2, a service of Temple University's WRTI Philadelphia and WRTJ Coatesville.

You can fuse any two genres. Rap and bluegrass? That's called gangstagrass. Rockabilly and punk? Psychobilly. Classical and heavy metal? It's probably best known as Deep Purple. This composer, a member of the English metal band Deep Purple, started to fuse classical and metal in 1969. Here's the thing. It worked. Space Truckin', coming up this hour. Frenchman Marcel Tournier was a virtuoso harpist who won the Prix de Rome in 1909. His wife Renée was professor of chromatic harp at the Paris Conservatoire. Any guesses as to what their kids played?

Hi, I'm Jake Armerding. I'm so glad to be listening to music with you. Isn't it great? Life as told from the perspective of a small boy. That's what you got to keep in mind when you're listening to this piece. Occasionally, a tenor handles the vocal part. More often, it's sung by a soprano. In this case, the wonderful Angel Blue. It's Knoxville, Summer of 1915 by Samuel Barber, a live rebroadcast from everyone's favorite classical music bender, the BBC Proms.

Live from the 2026 BBC Proms. That's the Shinnike Orchestra featuring soprano Angel Blue. Samuel Barber's Knoxville, Summer of 1915. Music from 1914 coming up next.

In 1914, Manuel de Falla arranged 7 traditional Spanish songs for soprano and piano. They became the most famous collection of Spanish art songs out there. Here is the 5th, a lullaby called Nana, rearranged for string ensemble, performed by La Pieta.

Ange de Beau, performing on violin and conducting her ensemble La Pieta, some children's music from Manuel de Falla, a lullaby, Nana, from seven popular Spanish songs. You know, children's art might be the hardest kind of all to make well, to do well. It's tricky. It's got to appeal to kids, but it's got to appeal to adults, too, because most likely they'll be reading it, listening to it as well. The great writer Madeline L'Engle said, "I am not a children's writer. I'm a writer, period. People underestimate children. They think you have to write differently. You don't. You just have to tell a story." Here is The Children's Suite by Anton Arensky.

The Children's Suite, Suite number 5 for two pianos, and those two pianos were performed by Aglika Genova and Lubin Dimitrov. And the composer is Anton Arensky. Some music in Deep Purple coming up next.

Some folks get successful and then they rest on their laurels. You've got it made, so just take your foot off the gas. That's probably what I'd do. Not the case with Deep Purple keyboardist and organist John Lord. He got interested in trying to bridge what some might call a sizable gap between heavy metal and classical music back in the late 60s. I think he pulled it off. This is called Music for Miriam from his Disguises suite.

Paul Mann leading the Odense Symphony Orchestra. Music for Miriam from the Disguises Suite by Deep Purple keyboardist John Lord, the man who said, "I think I'll bridge that gap between heavy metal and classical music." And now he completely owns that, admittedly, rather small genre. Here's the Andantino from the Piano Trio by Foray.

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Where do you go to create? Every artist needs a retreat. The composers Edward MacDowell and Gustav Mahler had these little huts out in the woods. Roald Dahl wrote his stories in a tiny shed at the bottom of his yard. This man took things further. He got remote. Like Alcatraz-style remote. He pretty much got away from it all. I'm Jake Armbruding. It's Creative Happy Places, coming up in the next hour.

It's the California Symphony performing the Elegy to Calvin Simmons by Lou Harrison. Barry Jacowski on the podium. Hi, I'm Jake Armerding. Here's some music from Aaron Copland, a large contingent of pupils and friends of the flautist William Kincaid. Commissioned Copland to write Kincaid a piece. After he died in 1967, Copland was aware that many flautists in the future would have an interest in performing the piece. He said, quote, "I tried to make it grateful for the performer." In other words, you got to know what you're doing. These two do. It's flautist Sonora Slocum with pianist John Wilson, performing the first movement of the duo for flute and piano, called Flowing.

The Unexpected Ending. A movement called Flowing from the Duo for Flute and Piano by Aaron Copland that was composed for the flautist William Kincaid. Today's classical music is supported by Bouzard Pipe Organ Builders of Illinois and Cassavant Frères of Quebec, member firms of APOBA, the Associated Pipe Organ Builders of America, a group of designers, creators, and maintainers of pipe organs. 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Composer George Walker had a very impressive resume, one of the most impressive of any composer. Part of the reason was simply longevity. The man composed music for over 70 years. Here is his poem for violin and orchestra.

Edwin London, leading the Cleveland Chamber Symphony featuring violinist Gregory Walker, the poem for violin and orchestra by George Walker. A trip to the Isle of Morten Lauridsen, coming up.

Well, I imagine you feel like you need a retreat from the grind every once in a while. Artists are known to take that idea about as far as they financially can. 82-year-old Morten Lauritzen, he's still going strong. He's got a little retreat on an island off the Washington coast. I won't tell you which one. It's a secret. But it gives him the privacy to write pieces like this one. That's why I can't tell you.

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In a genre that spans centuries, it's not unusual to come across a composer that you've never heard of, or that you're hearing of for the first time. It was only recently that I was introduced to this composer, Sofia Gubaidulina, a Russian composer who died in 2025. She had once been called one of the greatest living legends. You'll hear more about her full life and some of her music coming up in about a half an hour. I'm Jalene Kahn, and you're right on time to go to a concert with me. Every week around this time, we share a live performance from a concert hall or festival somewhere around the world. We call it our Global Encore. And tonight's recording takes us to the Mozart Hall in Schwetzingen, Germany. This trio recorded this music on May 6, 2026. It's a clarinet trio by Austrian composer Karl Frühling.

That recording of a live performance is tonight's Global Encore, recorded May 6th at the Mozart Hall in Schwetzingen, Germany. It's a clarinet trio by Austrian composer Karl Frühling. We heard clarinetist Daniel Otensamer, cellist Stefan Konz, and pianist Christopher Traxler on Music Through the Night. 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It's called Grand Solo, Introduction and Allegro.

0: Manuel Barrueco on Music Through the Night. Coming up, some solo piano music, and we'll hear a piece that requires not just one or two soloists, but four. Stick around for a couple minutes and you'll hear a concert piece for four horns by Robert Schumann.
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0: Sofia Gubaidulina was 93 years old when she died last year. She was born in a region of Russia 600 miles east of Moscow, and her family was poor. Growing up, she remembers kind of a bleak existence, playing in a yard without grass. She said once that she sat in the bare yard with a rubbish dump in the middle, nothing else for a child's ideas. But suddenly my imagination turned to the sky. I looked up at the sky, and I began to live up there.

pianist Jenny Lynn with The Drummer from Musical Toys by Sofia Gubaidulina. Like a lot of Soviet composers from her era, she wrote film music for 6 months of the year and then wrote her own music the rest of the year. This piece of music calls for not one or two talented soloists, but four. Robert Schumann's concert piece for four horns.

Jazz in the daytime, classical at night. 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

He was known as the king of New York jazz piano through most of the 1930s. And he invented the Charleston. James Price Johnson was born in the late 1800s, and he was a pioneer of stride piano. Like many musicians of his time, he had classical training. And in 1932, he wrote this symphony, full of jazz and blues influence. The symphony takes you through a day in Harlem. You'll go on a subway ride, enjoy an April evening in the city, go to the nightclub, and a Baptist mission. Tonight we'll hear the entire Harlem Symphony by James Price Johnson, performed here by the Ensemble Concordia with conductor Marin Alsop.

Marin Alsop conducted Concordia with James Price Johnson's Harlem Symphony. Johnson's influence on popular music in the 1930s has often been overlooked, like many composers of color. And James Price Johnson has been referred to as the invisible pianist. He was a pioneer of stride piano in the 1930s, and he was the musician that invented the Charleston. I'm Jalene Kahn. It's great to have your company as we enjoy these performances together. Stick around and you'll hear one of the earliest examples of a symphonic poem. That's music by Franz Liszt, coming up in about 15 minutes.

0: Bach's Goldberg Variations is music originally written for keyboard, but about 10 years ago, the Catalyst Quartet decided they wanted in on the fun. So they worked on arranging the music for their ensemble. Here's how that process went.
1: So what we did was first, we all arranged our own versions, four different versions of the aria, which is the first statement piece of the Goldberg Variations. And then we put that sort of together into a mixed bag of all of our ideas to sort of make sense of that, and so that we're all represented in one piece. And little by little, we whittled it down to what you hear on the album.

the Catalyst Quartet and their arrangement of some selections from Bach's Goldberg Variations on Music Through the Night. Next, we'll hear a piece that is one of the earliest examples of a symphonic poem. And this music is based on a poem that tells the story of the life of a man, from youthful love through the harsh realities of work and war, and finally the process of self-acceptance. Le Prélude by Franz Liszt.

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Finding the perfect gift for someone's birthday or for an anniversary, it isn't always an easy task. And we can sometimes really stress ourselves out by these gifts. Well, what about if we trade in the material things for an experience that we can share together? This symphony came in a box with a huge bow. The composer gave it to his sister for her birthday. Talk about a top-of-the-line gift. You'll hear the whole symphony coming up in about a half an hour.

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The London Philharmonic Orchestra with some ballet music from Hamlet by Amboise Thomas.

ballet music from Hamlet by Amboise Thomas. Antonio d'Almeida conducted the London Philharmonic Orchestra on Music Through the Night. Coming up, we'll hear a piece of music that also doubles as a lesson to not judge a book by its cover. That's coming up in just a minute.

French composer Maurice Ravel had to explain over and over again that this piece of music is not meant to be played at a funeral for a child. But with the name, you can see where the confusion comes from. Ravel's Pavane for a Dead Princess. He said it's meant to invoke the dance that might have been done by a little kid.

Maurice Ravel would not want you to attach any importance to the name of that piece of music, Pavane for a Dead Princess. We heard clarinetist Emma Johnson and pianist Gordon Back on Music Through the Night. This symphony by Felix Mendelssohn premiered at a private party in the Mendelssohn home to celebrate his sister Fanny's 19th birthday. Symphony No. 1.

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It was a gift for his sister Fanny's 19th birthday. Symphony No.

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0: I am from Brazil, and I grew up in the 80s and 90s, pre-internet, in a time when being queer, it was really, really difficult. But I had found this community in music and in theater that was really very warm and, in a way, just liberating. And that made you feel confident and comfortable around them and in your own skin. And that is what I needed as a young person.
1: That's Clarice Assad talking about the community that she found, the community that helped her find herself. As a composer and performer, Assad says that she is most herself when she's writing music. She'll talk more about that when we hear some of her music in about 5 minutes.

First, it's a performance by pianist Sarah Cahill. She'll play the second movement from a piano sonata by Hélène de Montgeroux.

0: The second movement from a piano sonata by Alain de Margeroux, performed by Sarah Cahill on Music Through the Night. More piano is coming up. We'll hear a Mozart piano concerto in about a half an hour. Hopefully you have an outlet that can help you express yourself. That might be doing things in nature. It might be painting or reading. For Clarice Assad, she says, it's music.
1: Composing for me is much easier than talking to people. Sometimes expressing my feelings through music seems to be more authentic because it's coming straight from a combination of emotions, and I don't have to try to explain words. It's more raw. It feels more real to me than anything else.

Clary C. Assad wrote that music for the New Century Chamber Orchestra for their season opener in 2008. It's a piece of music that showcases the performer's diversity, and it was an opportunity for her to create a musical memory of the first impressions between the ensemble and herself when they first met. From Impressions by Clary C. Assad, that was Suite for Chamber Orchestra.

two violins plus one cello and a double bass equals this performance of Gioachino Rossini's Sonata No. 5.

Sonata No. 5 by Rossini, played by two violins, a cello, and double bass. See the soloists on that recording on the on-air playlist at yourclassical.org. Murray Pariah says that in every Mozart piano concerto, there is a virtuoso element. There are these passages that are just a thrill to play. He'll play and conduct with the English Chamber Orchestra, Mozart's Piano Concerto No. 1.

Jazz in the daytime, classical at night. 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

French composer Jean Cross had a lifelong career as a naval officer. And he was a dedicated officer. Some say perhaps the greatest French naval commander of World War I. And Cross was a true hero. One award cited that he jumped into the sea after an explosion to save a sailor who couldn't swim. The Navy lifestyle allowed him to travel across northern and western Africa and to North America. And this piece of music is a bit of a scrapbook of some of these travels. You'll hear it in about 25 minutes. The Tokyo Metropolitan Symphony Orchestra will play the Andante movement from Music for Symphony Orchestra by Yasushi Akuragawa.

The Andante from Music for Symphony Orchestra by Yasushi Akuragawa, performed by the Tokyo Metropolitan Symphony Orchestra. It's really great to have you here as we enjoy these performances together. I'm Jalene Kahn. We'll hear from a lot of different instruments in the next half an hour. A harp quintet that includes, of course, a harp, flute, violin, viola, and cello. And coming up in just a few minutes, violin and piano play music by Clara Schumann. Here's the Leipzig Gewandhaus Orchestra with music by Beethoven, his name day overture.

The Name Day Overture from Beethoven. Kurt Mazur conducted the Leipzig Gewandhaus Orchestra on Music Through the Night. When you think of the name Schumann, you probably think of Robert, and for good reason, but also Clara Schumann. Long before she married Mr. Schumann, she was a successful concert pianist, and she wrote some music too. Although her own creative achievements often take the back seat to her husband, especially since after he died, she was a huge champion of his music. Here's violin and piano playing Three Romances by Clara Schumann.

Three Romances by Clara Schumann. That was violinist Elena Uriosti and pianist Isita Kane Mason on Music Through the Night. In just a minute, we'll hear music from a composer who was a dedicated naval officer. And the piece of music that we'll hear was inspired by some of his travels in the Navy.

French composer Jean Grasse had a career, a lifelong career in the French Navy. And it was through that career that he traveled to places he might not otherwise have been able to go to. He traveled a lot across northern and western Africa and to North America. And with his harp quintet, Grasse includes memories of some of these travels. The first movement evokes the ocean air and the excitement at the start of a voyage. The second and third movements are a representation of time spent in an unspecified North African city. And then the finale is all about the journey home.

0: harp quintet by French composer Jean Cross. That music is kind of like a scrapbook of some of his travels while he was a member of the French Navy. On that recording was harpist Isabelle Moretti and flutist Michel Moragues, along with some other friends. You can see all the soloists on that recording on the on-air playlist at yourclassical.org.
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Frédéric Chopin's Opus 69 waltzes. Zoltán Kocsis at the piano here on WRTI. Just a pair of waltzes, and we actually pulled a little Magical Mystery Tour era Beatles there and opened, we said hello with a goodbye. The first waltz is the famous Farewell Waltz. Well, that says goodbye, but I say hello. John Search here with you this Thursday morning. Thanks for being here, too. It's rainy out there, so gotta find ways to distract from the gloom. 72 out, raining in Philadelphia. It's also a flash flood warning that's in effect. Going up to about 91 today amid the rain and low around 73 that night. Probably going to continue to rain tomorrow. But as I said, music to cut through the gloom. We have a Rossini overture in this hour. Also, music from the Philadelphia Orchestra's Price LP containing two of her symphonies. We'll hear a movement from that. And here now is one of the capital letter great cello concertos, Camille Saint-Saëns' first. Here's Sol Gobeta on the cello, and Ari Rossolainen leads the Munich Radio Orchestra.

0: Kamisa-sans Cello Concerto No. 1 in A Minor, Solgabetta on the cello, Ari Rassilainen and leading the Munich Radio Orchestra here on WRTI. Real treat for being up this early, one of the great cello concertos. In fact, Sergei Rachmaninoff and Dmitri Shostakovich would drop that S from concertos and call it the great one, singular. It's 6:28. Music is on the way by Johann David Heineken. We'll also hear from Gioachino Rossini and Florence Price coming up next.
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0: Beautiful slow movement from Florence Price, the second movement of her Symphony No. 3, that is from the Price LP, which was what people were calling the Philadelphia Orchestra's first recording of her symphonies, numbers 1 and 3, and that won a Grammy, Yannick Nizet-Séguin conducted.
1: This week, the Philadelphia Orchestra in concert brings you vivid and majestic pictures of nature. Stéphane Deneuve conducts the Alpine Symphony by Richard Strauss and A Boat on the Ocean by Maurice Ravel. And violinist Gil Shaham plays the first violin concerto by Max Bruch. I'm Melinda Whiting. 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
0: We have an overture suite in G major by Johann David Heineken now. Paul Dombrecht leads Il Fondamento.

An Overture Suite in G Major by Johann David Heineken. We heard Il Fondamento led by Paul Dombrecht here on WRTI. 90.1 WRTI.org. Not the best day to take us outside with the WRTI app, but I suppose if you've got an umbrella. It's 7 minutes until 7 o'clock, and we will go there with a Rossini Overture, a less known Rossini Overture, though just as exciting. We'll hear the overture to L'Inganno Felice, that is, The Fortunate Deception. Here's the Orpheus Chamber Orchestra.

0: The overture to an early opera by Gioachino Rossini. That was the overture to L'Inganno Felice, The Fortunate Deception. The Orpheus Chamber Orchestra performing here on WRTI 90.1. It's almost 7 o'clock. We're going to hear another exciting overture, one that you might be a bit more familiar with, by Johann Strauss Jr. in the coming hour. Also, we've got Beethoven, Mozart, Sergei Rachmaninoff, and we are about 15 minutes away from it being time to march. On the way there, we'll hear from Claude Debussy and some probably quite familiar music next by Nikolai Rimsky-Korsakov.
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The Flight of the Bumblebee. From Nikolai Rimsky-Korsakov's The Tale of Tsar Saltan, that was Georgi Chifra's arrangement for solo piano, Arkady Volodos performing. I'm curious to hear from you, what's the most interesting instrument that you've heard Flight of the Bumblebee performed on? Or perhaps, what instrument would you like to hear that piece performed? What sounds most or even least like a bee? My inbox is open, johntk@wrti.org. Good morning, John Search here with you. Thanks for being here too. 72 and looks like we're on a bit of a break from the rain, but there is definitely rain in the forecast today. 60% chance, some thunderstorms happening, getting as high as 91 degrees and heat indexes getting as high as 102. But the rain will eventually cool things off. It's supposed to be a little bit cooler tomorrow. We are 12 minutes away from it being time to march, and we have Claude Debussy to take us there. This is his Symphony in B Minor. As arranged by Tony Finno, Claude Debussy only completed a movement for piano four hands. Here's the National Orchestra of Lyon, led by June Merkel.

A symphony in B minor by Claude Debussy, or at least a movement of a symphony. Debussy finished a four-hands piano version of that, and we heard an orchestration by Tony Finno, performed by the National Orchestra of Lyon, led by June Merkel. Here on WRTI 90.1, it's 7:15.

The Liberty Loan March by the March King for our Suze Alarm this morning. Keith Bryan leading the Royal Swedish Navy Band. As we welcome the newest member of our Suze Alarm Club, Cindy Clarkson, nominated by her husband Joe. Joe says today's birthday tribute goes to Cindy Clarkson of Pottstown, PA. Cindy has been enjoying the 7:15 a.m. march since childhood when her radio station outside D.C. had the same tradition. Back then, the familiar announcement, Forward March, was the signal that it was time for everyone to be out the door. Today, Cindy is an amazing mother to her daughters, Elizabeth and Catherine, and she and her husband, Joe, have spent years swaying together to the beat of live music. Through the years, Cindy has built a beautiful foundation of faith, health, and a love of the arts for her family. So, Cindy, on your birthday, may the years ahead bring you endless happiness, abundant joy, and every blessing. Happy birthday. Cindy, happy birthday, and welcome to the Suze Alarm Club. And Joe, thank you for nominating her to the club. And you can join or nominate someone to the Suze Alarm Club at wrti.org/SuzeAlarm. A birthday is a great reason to do it, but it's certainly not the only reason. You can think up your own on your own, or just join the club yourself. Again, that's at wrti.org/SuzeAlarm. And while you're there, click that donate button at the top of the page and support the music that you love. We have Beethoven now, the end of his string quartet number 2. Here is the Dover Quartet.

0: Beethoven on WRTI, the end of his string quartet number 2, the Dover Quartet, performing. They are the ensemble in residence at the Curtis Institute, and that is from the beginning of their catalog of all of the Beethoven string quartets, which they have recorded all of by this point. It's 7:25. We have music next by Johann Strauss Jr.
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The overture to Johann Strauss Jr.'s Die Fledermaus. Franz Welser-Mürst leading the London Philharmonic here on WRTI. That's always been one of my personal favorite works of his. And there's a little bit of singer bias in there, but also it's exciting to hear him accelerate past waltz tempo. I have some music now by living Swedish composer Emmy Lindström. This is Song About M. And M is actually two people. One is the composer herself, and the other is her husband, clarinetist Emil Jonasson, for whom she wrote the piece, and is the soloist on this performance with the Helsingborg Symphony Orchestra, led by Stefan Solyom.

0: Song About M by living Swedish composer Emmy Lindström. M is both herself and her husband, clarinetist Emil Jonasson, the soloist on that recording, with the Helsingborg Symphony Orchestra led by Stefan Soljom. 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
1: Stardate September 3rd. In the past decade, astronomers have heard almost 400 mergers between black holes. The signals were carried by gravitational waves, tiny ripples in space-time. They've revealed that some of the black holes probably had undergone earlier mergers, making them third-generation black holes. Gravitational waves are produced by the motions of any object. But the waves are extremely weak. So far, the only ones that have been detected were produced by mergers involving black holes or neutron stars, dense, heavy objects that come together in a fraction of a second. The characteristics of the waves reveal the mass of a second. The characteristics of the waves reveal the

0: They even calculated the details of those black holes, about 7 and 13 times the mass of the Sun. Third-generation black holes probably form in places where lots of black holes are jammed close together, such as the hearts of star clusters. That keeps a merged black hole from escaping, setting up the possibility of more mergers ahead. You can find out about McDonald Observatory visitor programs at mcdonaldobservatory.org. And for the McDonald Observatory, I'm Billy Henry.
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Mozart on WRTI, his Divertimento number 1 in D major, Terje Tonnesen leading Camerata Nordica. That was the first of a set of 3 divertimenti, which Mozart wrote when he was just about 16 years old. And you want to find out about something Mozart was doing at a little bit younger, go to WRTI.org and read Bruce Hodges' article on Opera Philadelphia's season opening performances of Mozart's opera Mitridate, Re di Ponto. That is one that he wrote when he was 14 years old. It stars Opera Philadelphia's general director, Anthony Roth Costanzo, as well as a former artistic advisor and board member of the opera, and star tenor Lawrence Brownlee in starring roles in the opera. Check it out. That's at WRTI.org. It is 6 minutes until 8 o'clock. We will go there with Sergei Rachmaninoff's Scherzo in D minor, actually a work that he also wrote when he was younger. Cincinnati Symphony Orchestra is led by Pavel Yarvi.

0: Sergei Rachmaninoff's Scherzo in D minor, one of his earliest surviving works. Paavo Järvi led the Cincinnati Symphony Orchestra. It's just about 8 o'clock. We've got Samuel Coleridge Taylor in this hour, also Johannes Brahms, and Breakfast with Bach coming up next.
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0: It's 8 o'clock. Our Breakfast with Bach this morning is one of the grand motets for double choir, which essentially treats the two choirs as two big instruments playing against each other. This is Singet dem Herrn ein neues Lied, Sing to the Lord a New Song. Hans Christoph Rademann leads the Geschinger Kantorei.

Breakfast with Bach this morning, the grand motet, Singet dem Herrn ein neues Lied, that is, sing to the Lord a new song. I used to be in a church choir in Baltimore, and we would always close the season with a big hard piece. At least a couple times we did a Bach grand motet, or at least the first half of one, because doing the whole thing, I'd have left a lot of people in the pews and on the altar just waiting to proceed with the rest of church. No, they loved us, but of course it was no problem for the Gechinger Kantorei. We heard them performing under Hans Christoph Rademann. That is from their new recording of the Bach Grand Motets, which came out just last week. You heard it here on WRTI 90.1. Good morning, I'm John Search. How are you today? Cloudy out in Philadelphia, rain coming down, and more of that in the forecast as well. Going to be warm rain, getting up to 92 today, and the rain's probably going to continue into tomorrow. We've got music by Samuel Coleridge Taylor in this hour. That's coming up pretty soon. We'll also hear from Emil von Reznicek, well as some Renaissance brass music. And we have Brahms now, his Intermezzo in E-flat major, which opens his Opus 117 set. Here is Georgi Djigashvili.

0: Intermezzo in E-flat major by Johannes Brahms. That opens his Opus 117 set, which, when he sent that set to Clara Schumann for her to check out, she famously wrote back that they made musical life stir once again in her soul. We heard Georgi Gigashvili at the piano. Hope that performance made you feel similarly. Here on WRTI 90.1. It is 20 minutes past 8 o'clock. Music by Samuel Coleridge Taylor is next. Supporting WRTI, Colette. Partnering with WRTI for the travel experience Food, Wine, and Culture, Iconic Italy. Departing March 31st, 2027. The itinerary features Florence, Pisa, and Lucca with 7 nights in Montecatini Terme. An informational meet and greet takes place Tuesday afternoon, September 8th from 2:30 to 4 at City Winery. 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

Samuel Coleridge Taylor's Romance for Violin or for Violin and Orchestra in G major. Rachel Barton Pine on the violin, and Daniel Hagee led the Encore Chamber Orchestra. Here on your classical and jazz station, WRTI 90.1. We have a symphony in D major by Czech composer Antonio Rossetti. There was a lot of confusion about his name, as his name is an Italian name. Sources say that was actually his given name, even though there has been debate saying maybe his actual name was Anton Rösler. We'll hear the Zurich Chamber Orchestra led by Johannes Mirzos.

0: A symphony in D major by Antonio Rossetti, who was a contemporary of Haydn and Mozart. If you were thinking about either of those two when you were listening to that music, Johannes Mirzos led the Zurich Chamber Orchestra.
1: 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Stefan Deneuve conducts the Alpine Symphony by Richard Strauss and A Boat on the Ocean by Maurice Ravel. And violinist Gil Shaham plays the first violin concerto by Max Bruch. I'm Melinda Whiting. 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
0: You can read more about the program at WRTI.org. We have the exciting overture to Emil von Reznicek's Donna Diana. Now, Lance Friedel leads the Royal Scottish National Orchestra.

The overture to Emil von Reznicek's Donna Diana, Lance Friedel leading the Royal Scottish National Orchestra here on WRTI 90.1. It is just over 4 minutes until 9 o'clock, and we're going to go to the end of this hour with music that might not be as traditionally exciting in the bombastic sense, but it's exciting to me because I just love how great brass music sounds how great early music sounds on brass. We have a canzone by Giovanni Gabrieli, and we'll hear London Symphony Brass led by Eric Creese.

0: Love the sound of Renaissance brass, and if you're listening on some good speakers, you can hear the resonance at the end of the piece. A canzone by Giovanni Gabrieli, Eric Kreese leading London Symphony Brass on WRTI 90.1. It's almost 9 o'clock. We have music by Joaquin Turina in this hour, also George Friedrich Händel. We'll hear from one of the stars of Opera Philadelphia's season-opening opera, which goes up next week. We'll talk more about that when we get there. And up next, music by Jean Sibelius.
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Jean Sibelius's Spring Song. We heard the Bergen Philharmonic led by Edward Gardner on your classical and jazz station, WRTI 90.1. Good morning, I'm John Search. Thanks very much for listening with me today. It's a pretty summery day outside. We've had some storms. It's actually clearing up a little bit right now, and I'm not seeing much rain for the afternoon. But we do have a 30% chance of a thunderstorm coming back in the early evening. Going up to 91 today, going to be pretty hot. 73 at the moment in Philadelphia. We've got music by Joaquin Turina, also George Friedrich Händel in this hour, and we'll hear a song by Franz Schubert performed by one of the stars of Opera Philadelphia's season-opening opera. You can read more about that at WRTI.org, and we'll talk about that when we get there. We have a Sinfonia in D major by Johann Sebastian Bach's eldest son, Wilhelm Friedemann. Here's Tafelmusik, led by Jean Lemann.

A Sinfonia in D Major by Wilhelm Friedemann Bach, eldest son of Johann Sebastian. Jean Lemann led Tafelmusik. Supporting WRTI, the Philadelphia Orchestra. Yannick Nézet-Séguin leads an opening night celebration with Beethoven's Ninth Symphony featuring the Philadelphia Symphonic Choir and guest soloists. Plus, the orchestra performs the U.S. premiere of composer-in-residence Joe Hisaishi's Orbis, written as a companion piece to Beethoven's symphony. Thursday, September 24th. Tickets at philorc.org. On the subject of opening nights, Opera Philadelphia opens their season next week with an early Mozart opera, Mitridate, Re di Ponto. And we have a behind-the-scenes look at the production from Bruce Hodges at WRTI.org. Check that article out. Really interesting stuff. We have here one of the stars of the show, tenor Lawrence Brownlee, performing a song by Franz Schubert, atypically in Italian. This is Mio ben ricordati.

0: Music by Franz Schubert from a set of four Italian songs that was Mio ben ricordati, that is, Remember My Beloved. Lawrence Brownlee, the tenor, Martin Katz on the piano here on WRTI. 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You'll get a little reminder in next week's fanfare as well. It's 9:24. Music by Joaquin Turina is next.
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Joaquin Turina's Danzas Fantasticas, Fantastic Dances, in a fantastical fantasy kind of sense, not Turina saying, these dances are great, even though I'm sure you enjoyed them. We're at the BBC Philharmonic, led by Juanjo Mena here on WRTI. Melinda Whiting is on her way in with more great music for you, a whole Mendelssohn symphony, as a matter of fact. She'll start you off with Scott Joplin, and I will leave you with George Frideric Handel's music for the Royal Fireworks, with the English Concert, led by Trevor Pinnock. I'm John Search. Thanks very much for listening with me today. Have a great rest of your day. Till tomorrow.

0: Music for the Royal Fireworks by George Frideric Handel. We heard the English concert performing under Trevor Pinnock's direction here on WRTI 90.1. Good morning to you. I'm Melinda Whiting with you for the next few hours up until 2 p.m. It's almost 10 o'clock now. And in our first hour together, we'll hear the complete Scottish Symphony of Felix Mendelssohn, his third symphony. Also ahead, a bit of Scott Joplin after just a couple of words.
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A lovely slow drag, as Scott Joplin called this piece, Solace the name. Brian Dykstra played it for us here on WRTI 90.1. 5 minutes past 10 o'clock is the time. The weather outside today is going to warm up. We'll have partly sunny skies with a high near 91 degrees. Still a remaining chance of a passing shower. And tonight, mostly cloudy, low down to 73. Tomorrow, very much the same as today. 75 degrees right now at the airport in Philadelphia. Harrisburg has 73 and 73 at the Jersey Shore as well. Well, we will spend most of this hour with music by Felix Mendelssohn, his Symphony No. 3 in A minor, Opus 56, known as his Scottish Symphony because his initial inspiration for its themes came while he was taking a tour of Scotland and was very, very inspired by its history, by its culture, by its scenery. And this all found its way in one way or another, into this third symphony. We'll hear a performance by the Staatskapelle Dresden, led by Sir Colin Davis.

0: The Symphony No. 3 in A minor, known as the Scottish Symphony by Felix Mendelssohn, music that was inspired initially by a trip to Scotland. We heard a performance by the Staatskapelle Dresden, led by Sir Colin Davis, here on WRTI 90.1. It's 13 minutes before 11 o'clock, and at the top of the 11 o'clock hour, we will, as always on a weekday, have our morning meditation. Also coming up next hour, some music for ballet by Ludwig van Beethoven. We'll hear Yo-Yo Ma playing music by Antonín Dvořák, and we'll have a piano sonata by Haydn as well. Right now we turn to some music, or in a moment we will turn to some music by a German Baroque composer, not well known today, but well worth hearing, Johann Caspar Ferdinand Fischer, after just a couple of words.
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2: 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The 11th annual World Heritage City Celebration takes place on Thursday, September 10th at 5:30 p.m. at the Crystal Tea Room. The event recognizes America's 250th anniversary and Philadelphia's designation as the nation's first World Heritage City. 6ABC's Cecily Tynan will receive the Distinguished Journalism

0: Music by the German Baroque composer Johann Caspar Ferdinand Fischer. We've heard his Overture Suite in F Major, Opus 1, Number 6, and a performance by l'Orfeo Baroque Orchestra led by Michi Gaik, here on WRTI 90.1. The time coming up on 11 o'clock, we have a morning meditation in just a moment.
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0: Good morning to you. I'm Melinda Whiting with you through the midday hours till 2 p.m. And in this 11 o'clock hour, we'll hear some music by Beethoven for ballet. Also ahead, a piano sonata by Haydn and a rondo for cello and orchestra by Antonín Dvořák. Well, it's morning meditation time, and this is our chance to achieve a little serenity and calm and kind of a chance to sink into something very, very beautiful. And in this case, it's a piece for violin and piano called Nocturne by Lily Boulanger.

A Nocturne for Violin and Piano by Lili Boulanger. Johan Dalen was the violinist and Christian Ila Hotland was at the piano. Our morning meditation, our moment of serenity and calm, just a few minutes to refresh the soul, comes at 11 o'clock each weekday here on WRTI 90.1. Well, weather outside today is going to be a little muggier and a little hotter than we've been experiencing. There is a lingering chance of showers as well, but mostly the day will be partly sunny, the high reaching 91 with heat index values as high as 102. So definitely stay hydrated if you need to go outside. Well, the hydration will come from the skies perhaps tonight, 40% chance of rain and mostly cloudy with a low around 73. Tomorrow looks very much like today, a little moderation in the temperature. The high in the upper 80s. 79 right now at the airport in Philadelphia. Mount Pocono has a touch of rain and 70 degrees. And in Coatesville, it's 79. Music now from a ballet by Beethoven on the subject of the creatures of Prometheus. We'll hear some selections from that Opus 43 ballet. The Montreal Symphony Orchestra is led by Kent Nagano.

0: Music by Beethoven. We've heard selections from his 1801 ballet, The Creatures of Prometheus, ending with that very familiar music, a set of variations that Beethoven, or variations on a theme that Beethoven used over and over. There's a set of piano variations on that theme. And of course, a few years after this ballet, Beethoven would write another set of variations as the finale of the Eroica Symphony on that very flexible theme. We heard a performance of selections from this ballet by the Montreal Symphony Orchestra, led by Kent Nagano, here on WRTI 90.1. The time is 11:32. I'm Melinda Whiting, very happy to have your company as we listen to lots of great music together, including some Dvorak with Yo-Yo Ma in a moment.
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3: A story of star-crossed lovers, Donizetti's Lucia di Lammermoor is filled with intense passion and tragedy. I'm Lisa Flynn. 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Esperanza Scapucci leads a distinguished cast and the chorus and orchestra of La Scala. I hope you'll be listening. 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

Music by Antonín Dvořák, the Rondo in G minor, Opus 94 for cello and orchestra. Yo-Yo Ma was the soloist there with Lauren Mazel leading the Berlin Philharmonic. Here on WRTI 90.1. Well, coming up in, well, just about 18 minutes, we'll have today's request. And also coming up in the noon hour, music by Richard Wagner from the Ring Cycle. We'll also hear a wind quintet by Anton Reicha and some music for keyboard by Johann Sebastian Bach. That's all next hour. Well, speaking of keyboard, how about some Haydn, a piano sonata? His 46th in A-flat major is played for us by John O'Connor.

0: Pianist John O'Connor with music by Haydn, the Piano Sonata No. 46 in A-flat major. You heard it here on listener-supported WRTI 90.1. 12 noon is the time. Good afternoon to you. I'm Melinda Whiting with you for another couple of hours until 2 p.m. and in a moment, we'll hear a request.
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0: Well, during this noon hour, we'll be hearing from Richard Wagner and Anton Reicha and Johann Sebastian Bach. But first, we have a request, and it's a very fun one. It comes from John in Lansdowne, a listener member, who writes to us, "We're always told how a piece is inspired by traditional folk music. And this music really illustrates that like no other I know." Well, what John has asked us to play takes a little bit of explanation. Back in the early 1940s, Aaron Copland was planning out his ballet Rodeo, or Rodeo as some people call it, and he visited the Library of Congress in search of folk melodies. Now, he found one that was played by a Kentucky fiddler, William Stepp, called Bonaparte's Retreat, and he used that melody as the primary theme for the hoedown part of Rodeo. That's the fourth dance episode of the ballet, along with another fiddle tune called Miss MacLeod's Reel. Well, so the fiddler Jay Unger, who you may have heard of from his wonderful work for the Civil War series many years ago on PBS, he got the idea of creating a medley of Copland's hoedown with the two original fiddle tunes to highlight the connections between them. So with that explanation, let's hear Bonaparte's Retreat and Hoedown, music by William Stepp and Aaron Copland. Here's Jay Unger and Molly Mason performing with the Nashville Chamber Orchestra, led by Paul Gambill.

Now that was just terrific. A combination of the hoedown from Rodeo by Aaron Copland and the tunes that inspired it in something like their original Kentucky fiddling form, Bonaparte's Retreat and also Miss McLeod's Reel. Those tunes by William Stepp, a Kentucky fiddler of the 1940s. And we heard it all performed by Jay Unger, fiddler, Molly Mason, guitarist, and the Nashville Chamber Orchestra, led by Paul Gambill. And that was a request from John in Lansdowne, a listener member who came up with this as the best illustration of how a classical piece can be inspired by traditional folk music. And Copland certainly was. It's really great to hear his original inspiration alongside what he made of it. Well, that is a great example of why we love to play your requests. So go ahead, make your own at wrti.org/requests. There's a short online form to fill out. And before you know it, you'll be listening at noon on a weekday and hearing your own request. Well, weather for the rest of the day is going to be hot, humid, partly sunny, slight chance of some rain. But also heat index values above 100. So be sure to be careful. If you go outside, make sure you've got some water with you. Tonight, the low goes down to 73. The chance of showers increases to 40%. And then on Friday, it'll be much like today, maybe not quite as hot and a little bit sunnier. 81 degrees right now at the airport in Philadelphia, in Dover, Delaware. It's also 81. And in Lancaster, also 81, so we're nowhere near those really toasty temperatures yet, fortunately. Well, let's go into the forest for a little shade and hear the forest murmurs scene from Siegfried in Wagner's orchestral version. Here's a performance by the Seattle Symphony Orchestra, led by Gerard Schwartz.

0: Forest Murmurs from Siegfried, part of Wagner's Ring Cycle. We heard the Seattle Symphony Orchestra performing under Gerard Schwartz's direction here on WRTI 90.1. Well, coming up in just a few moments, we have some music by a good friend of Beethoven's. His name was Anton Reicha, and he was a great master of many forms, certainly. He was a very accomplished composer. But what he's remembered for today are his wonderful wind quintets, which make great use of the five instruments of the traditional wind quintet. Now, in Reicha's time, those instruments were all evolving quite quickly in technical terms. And so he added quite a lot to their repertoire and to the demands made on those instruments. We'll hear an example in just a moment.
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Music by Anton Reicha. We heard the Orsino Ensemble, sounding like they were having a lot of fun there with the Wind Quintet in E-flat major, Opus 88, number 2, one of so many very inventive and delightful wind quintets by Anton Reicha. You heard it here on WRTI 90.1. It is just about 13 minutes before 1 o'clock. That means 13 minutes until midday Mozart. And we also have next hour some music by Tchaikovsky, a little bit of his fourth symphony, and music by Rodrigo as well. Well, let's close the hour with one of the French suites for keyboard by Johann Sebastian Bach. Here's the second suite in C minor, BWV 813. It's performed by pianist Zhu Xiaomei.

0: The French Suite No. 2 by Johann Sebastian Bach in the key of C minor, BWV 813. We heard it played by pianist Zhu Xiaomei here on WRTI 90.1. It is 1 p.m. Good afternoon to you. I'm Melinda Whiting with you for another hour until 2 p.m., and we have lots of great music in that hour ahead. Some Tchaikovsky, some Rodrigo, some Castelnuovo Tedesco, and of course, in a moment, our midday Mozart.
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0: 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Our midday Mozart today is the overture to a very early opera by Mozart called Mitridate, Re di Ponto, which is going to see a rare staging here in Philadelphia at the beginning of Opera Philadelphia's season. There's an article about it on our webpage at WRTI.org. Bruce Hodges has written all about it. And we'll hear the overture right now, performed by the Cologne Academy. Michael Alexander Willens is conducting.

Our midday Mozart today, the overture to a very early Mozart opera, Mitridate, Re di Ponto. Kirche listing 87. Mozart was 14 when he wrote this opera. And it will be staged by Opera Philadelphia at the very beginning of its season, this season. There's an article about it at WRTI.org by Bruce Hodges. You can learn all about the production and also just this amazing music by Mozart. Apparently some incredibly difficult vocal writing and a score that's quite admirable for a 14-year-old, or anyone, really. We heard a performance here of the overture by the Cologne Academy. Michael Alexander Willens was conducting. Partly sunny outside today. The high is projected to reach near 91. It's quite humid out there, which will make heat index values approach the 100-degree mark. However, it seems to be warming up a little more slowly than anticipated. We're only at 82 degrees in Philadelphia right now. Tonight, the low goes down to 73 degrees, and just like later this afternoon, there is a continuing chance of a passing shower, otherwise mostly cloudy. And then Friday, we have mostly sunny skies, very much like today. Looking ahead to the weekend, Saturday, things cool off a little bit. Looks like a beautiful sunny day on Saturday. 82 right now, as I mentioned, at the airport in Philadelphia at Mount Pocono. It is 75 at the Jersey Shore, 84. Let's hear some Tchaikovsky now from the Fourth Symphony in F minor, Opus 36, the second movement, Andantino, in modo di canzone, in the mode of a song or in the manner of a song. The Philadelphia Orchestra is led by Riccardo Muti.

0: From the Fourth Symphony in F Minor by Pyotr Ilyich Tchaikovsky, we've heard the beautiful second movement in the manner of a song, as he put it. The Philadelphia Orchestra was led by Riccardo Muti in that performance on WRTI 90.1. In a few moments, we hear some old dance airs as rendered for modern orchestra by Joaquin Rodrigo. That's coming up after this.
1: Waking up can be a process. 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I'm John Search. 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
0: This week, the Philadelphia Orchestra in concert brings you vivid and majestic pictures of nature. Stéphane Deneuve conducts the Alpine Symphony by Richard Strauss and A Boat on the Ocean by Maurice Ravel. And violinist Gil Shaham plays the first violin concerto by Max Bruch. I'm Melinda Whiting. 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

0: Tres Viejos Aires de Danza, or Three Traditional Dance Airs, music by the Spanish composer Joaquin Rodrigo, who is always inspired by traditional music and by music of the Renaissance and Baroque eras and translated it so effectively for the modern orchestra. That performance was by the Valenciana Community Orchestra, led by Juan Enrique Yuna, and you heard it here on WRTI 90.1. The time, 1:30. I'm Melinda Whiting with you just a little while longer, long enough for us to hear some wonderful music by Johann Friedrich Fosch in a moment or two.
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Music by Johann Friedrich Fasch, a contemporary of Bach. And in fact, there's a Bach connection with Fasch because Fasch was in line for that job as the Kapellmeister of the St. Thomas Church in Leipzig, where Bach spent so many years.

Foch was the first choice and withdrew from the competition for the post, opening the way for Bach. They had a mutual admiration society, I should say. Foch wrote this concerto in B-flat major, and we heard it performed by Tempesta di Mare here on WRTI 90.1. It is just about 10 minutes before 2 o'clock. Meg Bregel will be here at the top of the hour with so much wonderful music to share with you, including some music by Carl Maria von Weber and Camille Saint-Saëns. However, we have just enough time to fit in one more piece to listen to together. This is by Mario Castelnuovo Tedesco, his Overture, A Midsummer Night's Dream.

0: Music inspired by A Midsummer Night's Dream of Shakespeare, and it really captures the feeling of that delightful play. Mario Castelnuovo Tedesco was the composer. And we heard the West Australian Symphony Orchestra led by Andrew Penny. Well, I'm Melinda Whiting, and I have really enjoyed listening to all of this great music alongside you today and having your company. Hope you'll stay tuned. Meg Bragel will be here in just a couple of minutes after Composer's Datebook, and she has lots of great music in store for you as well. Have a terrific afternoon.
1: This is the Composer's Datebook for September 3rd. I'm John Burge. On today's date, in 1806... Ludwig van Beethoven offered his publisher, Breitkopf & Härtel, three new string quartets, works we know today as the three Razumovsky quartets, that were eventually issued as Beethoven's Opus 59. In Beethoven's day, Vienna was swarming with Russian, Polish, and Hungarian aristocrats with a taste for music. Among them was Count Andreas Kirillovich Razumovsky, the Russian ambassador to Vienna. The Count was an amateur violinist who occasionally played in a string quartet that he maintained at his own expense. The Count commissioned Beethoven to write three string quartets, stipulating that they should incorporate Russian melodies, either real or imitated. The most recognizable of the Russian tunes Beethoven employed occurs in the Scherzo of the Second Quartet. It's the same theme that was later quoted by Mussorgsky in the coronation scene of his opera Boris Godunov. When these Razumovsky quartets were premiered in Vienna in 1807, one contemporary review noted, "These very long and difficult quartets are profoundly thought through and composed with enormous skill, but will not be intelligible to everyone." When one Italian violinist confessed to Beethoven that he found them incomprehensible, Beethoven retorted, "Oh, they're not for you, but for a later age." Composer's Datebook is produced by APM, American Public Media, in collaboration with the American Composers Forum, reminding you that all music was once

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I think that is such a great piece and a wonderful way to start our time together this afternoon. We heard music by the 17th century Spanish guitarist and composer Luis de Briceño. We heard his Danza de la Hacha performed by Le Poème Harmonique. They were led by Vincent Dumastre. Briceño was in fact the Spanish composer that introduced the Spanish style of guitar playing to France in the 17th century, where at that point the lute was the only plucked instrument worth knowing about. Hello friends, I'm Meg Brakel, feeling quite grateful to be with you here on WRTI this afternoon. How many of you were awake for that epic storm last night? It was extraordinary, and I hope everybody is safe, has power, and managed to avoid the worst of the flooding. I'm thinking of you. My goodness, it was quite something. Quite elemental, if you will. Well, we've got some great music to share together this afternoon between now and 6 o'clock, and in this hour alone, we will hear from Bedrick Smetana, as well as a lesser-known composer, Austrian composer of operettas. Looking forward to playing his best-known aria for you a little bit later, as well as Camille Saint-Saëns' epic fifth piano concerto, otherwise known as the Egyptian. But we're turning to Carl Maria von Weber now and his overture to his third opera, but the first one that we have actual music for, Peter Schmoll, written when he was just 15 years old. We'll hear a performance of the overture by the Hanover Band, led by Roy Goodman.

0: That was Roy Goodman leading the Hanover Band in the overture to the 15-year-old Carl Maria von Weber's opera Peter Schmoll here on WRTI.
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0: If Camille Saint-Saëns had just, and there's air quotes there, been a pianist, he would have been as famous as someone like Anton Rubinstein, for example, or anyone else you can think of who was considered a virtuoso in his age. But when we get to hear his piano concerti, it gives us an incredible insight into the kind of player he was, not just the technique, but the type of musicality that he shared. Now, as you know, obviously, Saint-Saëns was much more than a pianist. He was also a composer, but that didn't even actually cover what he concerned himself throughout a very long life. He was very productive as a composer, writing music, as he said, like an apple tree bears apples, which is a great quote. But he was also an organist at the great Madeleine Church in Paris. He was a conductor. He wrote articles, published half a dozen books, including books on poetry, really cared about astronomy, philosophy, archaeology, all these things, and he traveled extensively, including this time when he wrote his work in 1896. He began in Milan for the premiere of his opera, Henry VIII, and then traveled to Cairo, where he often spent his winter vacation. And during that time, he wrote his fifth piano concerto in F major. And that's why it has the nickname of the Egyptian. We're hearing a performance this afternoon by Alexandre Cantarot, and he joins the Tapiola Sinfonietta, who are led by Jean-Jacques Cantarot.

0: That was Alexandra Cantero at the piano, playing Camille Saint-Saëns' Piano Concerto No. 5 in F major, better known as the Egyptian Concerto, since he wrote it in just 3 weeks while on vacation in Cairo. Alexandra joining the Tapiola Sinfonietta and his father, Jean-Jacques Cantero, in that performance. When we come back, we'll hear the best-known aria from a little-known operetta called Der Opernball. Stay tuned.
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2: 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The very best of classical music and jazz, curated by Philadelphians for Philadelphians. This is WRTI 90.1.

That was the music of the Austrian composer Richard Heuberger. His best-known work, Der Opernball, the Opera Ball. We heard an aria from that work, Im Chambre Séparée. Felicity Lott was our soloist with the orchestra of the Suisse Romande, who were led by Armin Jordan. Now let's finish the hour with Bedřich Smetana, and we'll hear In Bohemia's Forests and Fields from Mavlast. Here's the Czech Philharmonic Orchestra, led by Simeon Bitchkov.

0: celebrating the beauty of the Czech countryside. We heard the fourth movement from Mávlast. That was In Bohemia's Forests and Fields, in a performance by the Czech Philharmonic Orchestra, led by Simeon Bichkov, here on WRTI.
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0: Hello, friends. I'm Meg Bragel. Glad to be sharing more great music with you this hour by Sir Edward Elgar. We will hear his Serenade for Strings just a little bit later this hour, alongside incidental music by Beethoven and a newer work by a young British composer named Danny Howard. That, alongside a movement from Carl Frühling's clarinet trio, rounds out the hour, and we begin with Haydn and his Cello Concerto No. 1 in C major. Music Haydn was writing in the 1760s for a good friend who was the principal cellist in the Esterháza Orchestra. Now, this piece was lost until 1961 when a scholar found the score at the Prague National Museum. We're hearing a performance this afternoon featuring Heinrich Schiff, who joins the Academy of St. Martin in the Fields, who are led by Sir Neville Mariner.

0: That was the cello concerto number 1 in C major by Joseph Haydn, writing for his good friend Joseph Weigel, who was the principal cellist in the Esterháza Orchestra. Our soloist this afternoon was Heinrich Schiff, joining the Academy of St. Martin in the Fields, led by Sir Neville Mariner.
1: Supporting WRTI, Vox Amadeus opens its 40th anniversary concert season with Bachfest, an array of Bach instrumental masterworks featuring solo concerti for violin, flute, and piano. Performed by the Camerata Amadeus Chamber Orchestra with Maestro Valentin Radu as conductor and piano soloist. Sunday evening, September 13th at 7 at St. Catherine of Siena Church in Wayne. Information at voxamadeus.org.
0: We're continuing with a work now by the young English composer Danny Howard, who wrote Argentum in 2017 as a commission from Classic FM, that radio station in the UK, and the Royal Philharmonic Society. It was to celebrate the 25th anniversary of the radio station Classic FM, and so her work Argentum, of course, meaning silver, leaning into the silver anniversary theme. Here is a performance by the Royal Liverpool Philharmonic Orchestra, led by Michael Seale.

Argentum by the young British composer Danny Howard. In fact, that was her first large orchestral composition written in 2017, celebrating 25 years of Classic FM. We heard the Royal Liverpool Philharmonic Orchestra. They were led by Michael Seel. We'll move back in time about 100 years or so to the Austrian composer Karl Frühling. We'll hear the second movement from his clarinet trio in A minor, featuring David Bandieri on the clarinet with Joel Morosi on the cello, joined by Marja Lisa Morosi at the piano

0: Music from the early 20th century from the Austrian composer Karl Frühling. We heard the second movement from his clarinet trio in A minor. Joel Morosi on the cello and Marjolisa Morosi at the piano were joined by Davide Bandieri on the clarinet. When we come back from Stardate, Sir Edward Elgar's Serenade for Strings. So stay tuned.
1: Stardate, September 3rd. In the past decade, astronomers have heard almost 400 mergers between black holes. The signals were carried by gravitational waves, tiny ripples in space-time. They've revealed that some of the black holes probably had undergone earlier mergers, making them third-generation black holes. Gravitational waves are produced by the motions of any object, but the waves are extremely weak. So far, the only ones that have been detected were produced by mergers involving black holes or neutron stars, dense, heavy objects that come together in a fraction of a second. The characteristics of the waves reveal the masses of the merging objects. They also reveal how the objects were spinning and how they were orbiting before the merger. And those details provide hints to the existence of third-generation black holes. One example was discovered in late 2024. A black hole about 20 times the mass of the Sun merged with one about 6 times the Sun's mass. Scientists determined that the heavier black hole probably formed from an earlier merger. They even calculated the details of those black holes, about 7 and 13 times the mass of the Sun. Third-generation black holes probably form in places where lots of black holes are jammed close together, such as the hearts of star clusters. That keeps a merged black hole from escaping, setting up the possibility of more mergers ahead. You can find out about McDonald Observatory visitor programs at mcdonaldobservatory.org. And for the McDonald Observatory, I'm Billy Henry.
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0: The music of Sir Edward Elgar, written as an anniversary gift for his wife, celebrating their third wedding anniversary. That was, of course, the Serenade for Strings in E Minor, and we heard a performance by the BBC Symphony Orchestra, who were led by Edward Gardner.
1: 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Yannick Nézet-Séguin leads an opening night celebration with Beethoven's Ninth Symphony featuring the Philadelphia Symphonic Choir and guest soloists. Plus, the orchestra performs the U.S. premiere of composer-in-residence Joe Hisaishi's Orbis, written as a companion piece to Beethoven's symphony. 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
2: 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And violinist Gil Shaham plays the first violin concerto by Max Bruch. I'm Melinda Whiting. 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
0: Beethoven wrote a series of incidental pieces to accompany a play called The Ruins of Athens. This was in 1811, and the occasion was the dedication of a new theater in Hungary. Let's hear music from The Ruins of Athens. This is the overture performed by the Turku Philharmonic Orchestra, led by Leif Segerstam.

0: That was the overture to Beethoven's incidental music for The Ruins of Athens. We heard the Turku Philharmonic Orchestra. They were led by Leif Segerstam here on WRTI.
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0: Well, hello, friends. If you're just joining us, I'm Meg Bragel. Glad to be sharing great music with you here on WRTI until 6 o'clock this evening. In this hour, we will hear music from the great American composer Richard Rodgers from their groundbreaking musical Carousel. We'll also hear a symphony by Mozart, but we begin with Handel and his very first keyboard suite in A major. These were pieces that Handel published in 1720, and this is from his very first collection of suites, at this time written for the harpsichord, often performed on a piano today, and that's how we'll hear it, played by Lisa Smirnova.

0: was Lisa Smirnova at the piano playing Handel's Keyboard Suite No. 1 in A major for us here on WRTI. When we come back, we'll hear the waltz from Carousel, the music of Richard Rodgers. So stay tuned.
1: Tired of hearing that in the morning? Wake up with the Suze Alarm instead. I'm John Search. Start your day with me and a march. 7:15 on the dot every weekday morning on WRTI.
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0: The Carousel Waltz by Richard Rodgers from the 1945 Rodgers and Hammerstein musical of the same name. We heard a performance by the Hollywood Bowl Symphony Orchestra. They were led by John Mauchery. What makes this piece so unusual, is that it's actually introducing us to the characters before they even speak or sing. This waltz actually replaced a conventional overture, so it's pretty innovative in Broadway at the time. So it's establishing the world of the fair where the musical is going to take place, and it asks us to meet the main characters through the music first, so we form an emotional connection with them before the story even begins. Glad to bring that performance to you here on WRTI.
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0: Let's listen to a symphony now by Mozart. Symphony number 36 in C, Kürzel number 425, is full of exuberance and, honestly, ambition, as it's right at the beginning of Mozart's new life in Vienna. It has a great nickname of the Linz Symphony because he wrote it on a visit to that city. Usually when Mozart traveled, he had some symphonies or concertos with him, because there was likely to be a concert wherever he landed. But this time, he had nothing with him. The Linz Orchestra was excellent, and so he wrote the symphony in just 4 or 5 days, because Mozart. Let's hear the Salzburg Mozarteum Orchestra, led by Ivor Bolton.

That was the Symphony No. 36 in C major, Kerschel No. 425 by Wolfgang Amadeus Mozart, also known as the Linz Symphony. We heard a performance by the Salzburg Mozarteum Orchestra, who were led by Ivar Bolton, here on WRTI.

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2: Hello, friends. I'm Meg Bragel. It's time for Flicks at 5, our celebration of the music that makes the movies. Today's film is the 1992 Kevin Costner-directed The Bodyguard, starring Whitney Houston and Kevin Costner, and famously featuring a song by the beloved philanthropist, singer-songwriter, author, playwright, actress, Dolly Parton, who just passed away on August 25th at the age of 80. She originally wrote I Will Always Love You in 1973, and it was a popular song for her for many years, but it wasn't until Whitney Houston recorded it in 1992 that things went global in a whole nother way. We're going to hear an arrangement of Dolly's song I Will Always Love You by Nick Ingham, and this is the Prague Philharmonia

0: honoring the life and legacy of American Dolly Parton, singer-songwriter, philanthropist, actress, author, playwright, so many things to so many people. That was I Will Always Love You, music she originally wrote in 1973, then famously covered by Whitney Houston. In fact, I heard an interview with Dolly Parton where she said she heard the cover for the first time on the radio, and she was so stunned she had to pull the car over to the side of the road. And of course, to tie it in with Flicks at Five, it came from the 1992 film The Bodyguard, which starred Whitney Houston and Kevin Costner, whose idea it was to use the song. We heard a performance by the Prague Philharmonia that was an arrangement by Nick Ingman, who also conducted. Well, my friends, in the last hour we have together, we will hear a piano sonata by Franz Schubert with Claire Huangsi at the piano, a symphony by Giuseppe Martucci, and when we come back, as we say goodbye to summer, almost, not quite, we'll hear the music of Antonio Vivaldi.
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2: Where the classics you love meet discoveries you'll love getting to know. This is WRTI 90.

That was a performance of Vivaldi's Four Seasons. We heard Summer, the violin concerto in G minor. Gil Shaham was the soloist with the Orpheus Chamber Orchestra. I don't know about you. I know school's back in session, but it just doesn't feel like it's autumn yet. Now, I know the pumpkin spice is everywhere, and it is officially September, but I'm hanging in there for just a little while longer. And if you're like me, I hope you enjoyed that performance of Vivaldi's Summer from his Four Seasons. Well, we're going to move ahead in time now, but staying in Italy to Giuseppe Martucci, who was an Italian composer, conductor, and pianist, sometimes referred to as the Italian Brahms. He lived at the end of the 19th century, notable in this era for only writing absolute music, as in no operas, no vocal music. We're going to hear his symphony number 1 in D minor. This is the third movement, performed by the Bamberg Symphony, led by Riccardo Frizza.

0: That was the third movement from Giuseppe Martucci's Symphony No. 1 in D minor. He was an Italian composer of the latter half of the 19th century. We heard a performance by the Bamberg Symphony, led by Riccardo Frizza, here on WRTI.
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0: Let's listen to Claire Huangsi at the piano, playing one of the last three piano sonatas that Franz Schubert would write just months before he died in 1828. This sonata is in C minor.

That was Claire Huang Si playing the piano sonata in C minor by Franz Schubert, one of three piano sonatas that he would write in the final months of his life in 1828. So glad to bring that performance to you here on WRTI this afternoon. Well, friends, that is about the end of my time with you this afternoon. Evening Jazz is starting in just a few minutes, and I'm looking at a great playlist here, so I know you're going to want to stay tuned. I'll see you back here tomorrow. In the meantime, have a great night.

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1: Hello there, and welcome to Exploring Music. This is Bill McLaughlin. Our theme this week is Music Fit for a King. I thought we'd listen to a little Swedish Baroque music. The composer is Johan Helmich Roman, who was born in Stockholm in 1694. Roman went to London in the 1720s. He studied there and worked there during the time that Handel and Geminiani were active. And obviously Roman learned from them some of the techniques of the Italian Baroque, which were so popular at the time. Roman returned to Sweden and spent the rest of his life there. He lived all the way to 1758, working with the court orchestra, which got a big boost when the sister of Frederick the Great arrived. This was Louisa Ulrich of Prussia. She was the crown princess of Sweden. And for the royal wedding in 1744, Roman composed what he called Drottningholm's Musik. Drottningholm was the court. Here's an old friend of mine, great trumpet player I knew as a kid, Richard Giangiulio, playing the suite from the Drottningholm's Musik, music for trumpet and organ. Richard Giangiulio with Paul Rideau at the organ. Music of Roman.

Music of Johann Helmich Roman. We just heard the Drottningholmsmusik, music for trumpet and organ. This was music composed for the royal wedding in Stockholm in 1744. Marvelous performance with Richard Giangiulio trumpet and Paul Rito organ. I mentioned I knew Rick Giangiulio, as I knew him at that time. We were both kids growing up in Philly. And when Rick got back from studying with Maurice André at the Paris Conservatory, we had a brass quintet together for about a year. And it's wonderful to hear him playing and sounding so good all these years later. He's been principal trumpet in the Dallas Symphony since 1969, and this is a marvelous recording on Crystal Records, Music of Roman, Swedish Baroque music. I just mentioned Frederick the Great of Prussia, or more properly, his sister, Louisa Ulrich, who became the Crown Princess of Sweden. Frederick the Great defied his father and became a musician in spite of the old man. Also a great warrior, too. I think toward the end of his life that the warrior took over from the musician. But Frederick the Great was very proud of his ability to play in a variety of instruments and hired as his music director Joachim Quantz, the greatest flutist of Europe, and a little later invited C.P.E. Bach to join this orchestra in Potsdam. C.P.E. Bach, the son of J.S. Bach. And when C.P.E. Bach was in charge of ordering a lot of keyboards for the palace, he insisted that his father come and try them. So here's a meeting to consider. Frederick the Great of Prussia and Johann Sebastian Bach in the last 3 years of his life. Frederick the Great sat down at one of his new keyboards and played a theme of his own invention for Bach, which I'll play to you now.

So all around C minor, you get the C minor triad initially. This wide interval here, A flat to B natural, and a wonderful chromatic line. All of that set Bach's imagination aflame. Bach sat at the keyboard and improvised these marvelous set of variations on the King's theme. When Bach got home to Leipzig, he wrote those variations down and sent them back to the King as a gift. It's called the Musical Offering. Let's hear the final section of the Musical Offering. It's a Richard Carr, which is a very complicated kind of fugue. A fugue on two themes in six voices.

members of the Academy of St. Martin in the Fields under Neville Mariner. The final Reicherkar from Das Musikalisches Opfer, the musical offering, music made by J.S. Bach on a royal theme, the theme of Frederick the Great of Prussia. Those marvelous players from the Academy of St. Martin in the Fields. That was Iona Brown as the first violinist. Let's stick with Ms. Brown. She's one of my favorite players. Also a marvelous conductor, too. We've got more music fit for a king coming up. This from Luigi Boccherini, who was born in Italy in 1743. One of the greatest cellists of all time. He was an international star, always touring to Paris, to Spain again and again, to Escorial, to Aranjuez, and finally to Madrid, where he took a court appointment and spent most of his last years in Spain. He was an Italian soloist in Spain who invented a lot of music for his own enjoyment. He also became a great guitarist, and I'm not sure whether he played guitar or cello on the guitar quintets, but they're tremendous music, and we're going to be hearing once again Iona Brown and Malcolm Lachin, who are two of the violinists from the Academy of St. Martin in the Fields. Stephen Shingles is the violist. Dennis Vigay is the cellist. And speaking of royalty, we've got the king of the Spanish guitar playing for us today, Pepe Romero.

0: What fun. Sounds as if Luigi Boccherini has gone native during his long time in Madrid. We just heard the Pastoral and the Fandango from the Quartet No. 4 in D major, it says here, but the last movement ends in D minor, of course. Pepe Romero playing the guitar, and members of the Academy of St. Martin in the Fields Chamber Ensemble. Iona Brown was the first violinist, and Tristan Fry playing the castanets very nobly there. You're tuned into Exploring Music, and our theme this week is Music Fit for a King. 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
0: WRTI HD2. It's always interesting to hear from writers, from poets, from dancers, from musicians of all sorts, especially composers from me, about the circumstances of their getting their inspiration. I'm thinking in this case of Mendelssohn, who made a trip to England in the 1830s, had some very successful concerts in London, and then went for a three-week vacation in Scotland. He was following the journals of Boswell and Johnson, who had made a trip to the Hebrides. I guess that would have been nearly 100 years before them. And when Mendelssohn arrived in Edinburgh, he wrote back to his family in Germany, "Everything here looks so stern and robust, half wrapped in haze or smoke or fog. Moreover, there was a bagpipe competition." Now, that's a scary thought, I have to say. "Many Highlanders arrived in costume from church, long red beards, tartan plaids, bonnets and feathers, naked knees and their bagpipes in their hands. They're passing through the shadow of the castle where Mary Stuart had lived." And Mendelssohn goes on to say, "The chapel beside it now has lost its roof. It's overgrown with grass and ivy. And at the broken altar, Mary was crowned Queen of Scotland. Everything here now is ruined, decayed, open to the sky. I believe I have found there today the beginning of my Scottish symphony." He didn't get around to composing it for another 12 years, but those images we'll hear right away. What's the connection with Mendelssohn's Scottish symphony and any sort of nobility? Simple. This piece is dedicated to Queen Victoria. Here's the Cleveland Orchestra under Christoph von Dohnányi, the first two movements of Mendelssohn's symphony in A minor, the Scottish symphony.

charming music, isn't it? Well, that second movement is. The first movement is rather dark for a while. The Scottish Symphony, the Symphony No. 3, it's called. It's actually the last of Mendelssohn's five symphonies, composed in 1841 and given its English premiere June 13th of that year. In June and July, Mendelssohn paid a couple of visits to Buckingham Palace to visit his friends, Victoria and Albert. He presented a new piano duet arrangement of some of the songs without words, accompanied the Queen in several of his lieder, and improvised on Rule Britannia. He also gave her the manuscript of this new symphony, the Scottish Symphony. It's interesting to examine the theme of that last movement. It's based upon a pentatonic scale, five-note scale, which is also the basis of a great deal of Asian music, too. We have time for just a little more royal music before we say goodbye today. This is from an Italian composer who spent a good deal of his life in Spain. And no, I don't mean Boccherini. We already heard from him. This is the music of Domenico Scarlatti. We're going to hear as much as we can of the E major sonata played by Vladimir Horowitz.

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Our production assistants are Ella Pinsloop, Eric Opland, Adela Skoronsky, and Weston Williams. Rebecca Neistat is the WFMT production and syndication manager. 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I'm Bill McLaughlin. 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

0: This is Symphony Cast from APM, American Public Media. I'm Steve Seal. This week, we continue our summer residency at the biggest and most celebrated classical music festival in the world, the BBC Proms. From July through September, music fans enjoy 8 weeks of extraordinary music making with concerts of orchestra, choral, and chamber music. It's a tradition that's been going nonstop since 1895, when Sir Henry Wood conducted the first concerts designed to be casual affairs of classical music for everybody. And to this day, the Brits take that idea to heart with their enthusiastic attendance at these beloved concerts around the UK, but held mostly at the Royal Albert Hall in London. This week, though, we venture out into the greater UK for a concert at the Bristol Beacon in the southwest English city of Bristol on the River Avon, as Adam Hickox conducts the Bournemouth Symphony Orchestra in a program of Russian classics. Shostakovich's festive overture serves as a fitting opener, and then his sardonically witty Cello Concerto No. 1 will be performed by the much-decorated German cellist Maximilian Hornung. After that, Sofia Gubaidulina's fairy tale poem introduces a whimsical element in a sumptuous musical fantasy about the adventures of a piece of chalk. And to conclude, Sergei Rachmaninoff's Symphonic Dances, a whirling phantasmagoria of rhythm and melody, serving as both the finale of the composer's career and, for us, a thrilling conclusion to what's certain to be a dynamic and very fun program. So stay tuned as we enjoy a rich example of the BBC Proms Festival on the road this week from Bristol. Welcome to APM's Symphony Cast. Let's take our seats at the Bristol Beacon now, where the BBC's Sarah Walker is going to be hosting this week's prom right from the stage.
1: Welcome to Beacon Hall and to the BBC Proms. We're very lucky to be in the company of the Bournemouth Symphony Orchestra. They're no strangers to this historic maritime city. In fact, they're Beacon Hall's orchestra in residence, making a huge contribution to the thriving cultural scene here. So it's lovely to be with them alongside a huge and enthusiastic audience. So welcome all. So who's conducting? Well, we're delighted to welcome a prodigious talent on the international scene, Adam Hickox. This is Adam's proms debut, and he'll be guiding us through a programme of Russian classics. Shostakovich to begin, and that includes his Cello Concerto No. 1, featuring soloist Maximilian Hornung. Later, we have a whimsical fairy tale poem by Sofia Gubaidulina, and we're rounding off with Rachmaninoff's glorious symphonic dances. Well, let's get things started right now with the festive overture by Shostakovich. Written in 1954 after an unexpected visit to the composer's apartment by a conductor from the Bolshoi Theatre Orchestra. They needed a new work to commemorate the October Revolution of 1917. Oh, and the concert was happening in 3 days' time. Shostakovich responded very quickly with sheer brilliance, thrilling fanfares, resounding sonorities, and masses of energy. So please welcome on stage now the leader of the Bournemouth Symphony Orchestra, Amin Merchant.

And here now to conduct the festive overture by Shostakovich, let's give a warm proms welcome to our conductor, Adam Hickox.

absolutely brilliant. The festive overture by Shostakovich, played by the Bournemouth Symphony Orchestra, led by Amin Merchant and conducted by Adam Hickox, making his proms debut with us this afternoon. And what a fabulous start to this concert. Well, coming up next on this sunny late afternoon in Bristol, we're going to welcome the cellist Maximilian Hornung to the stage. He is an extraordinary talent. He hails from Germany, and the list of orchestras he's appeared with goes on and on, including the Berlin Philharmonic. He debuted with them less than a year ago. The Czech Philharmonic, the Swedish Radio Symphony Orchestra, the Zurich Tonhalle, and many of our UK orchestras. He's renowned for the pure expression in his performances, a special way of connecting with the audience, which means so much here at the Proms, as we have the most receptive audiences in the world, so it's said. Well, Maximilian will play the Cello Concerto No. 1 by Shostakovich, which you wouldn't describe as a romantic sort of concerto. It's full of sardonic wit, and the virtuosity is off the scale in all of the movements, but especially in the finale, where the solo part climaxes in some flailing demi-semiquavers. But earlier on, we have an urgently rhythmic opening movement, then a much longer lyrical elegy, and after that, a haunting solo cadenza leading straight into that frenzied finale. So to play Shostakovich's Cello Concerto No. 1 in E-flat major, let's welcome soloist Maximilian Hornung, and to conduct the Bournemouth Symphony Orchestra, Adam Hickox.

Maximilian Hornung was the soloist in the Cello Concerto No. 1 in E-flat major by Dmitri Shostakovich. And Adam Hickox conducted the Bournemouth Symphony Orchestra, performing live here at Bristol Beacon in this concert of Russian classics. Some gloriously grotesque effects in that finale, a sort of nightmarish folk dance, with a solo part like a jagged line. And there were actually some sarcastic references in the music to a sentimental Georgian love song, Zuleika, which is said to have been Stalin's favorite tune. Maximilian Hornung returning to the stage. He's acknowledging the musicians and taking another bow. What a fantastic performance. He's beckoning a bow there from Eleanor Blakeney, who played that beautiful horn solo that we heard. In fact, the whole orchestra now rising to their feet. Adam Hickox joining hands with Maximilian Hornung, and they're taking a bow together and another bow. The hall here is absolutely packed to the rafters, as I'm sure you can tell. The audience absolutely spellbound by that performance. I think for me the high point was the solo cadenza. I knew from the rehearsal that was going to be a very special moment. Maximilian's tone in the bottom register, so rich, elemental and haunting. He is returning to the stage. I think an encore is going to be demanded. Yes, indeed. Here's an encore.

0: That was surely the perfect encore from Maximilian Hornung. He played with such a light touch. The prelude from Bach's Cello Suite No. 1 in G major. Maximilian began his career as principal cellist of the Bavarian Radio Symphony Orchestra, aged just 23. A few years later, he moved on to focus on his solo and chamber music career. He's returning to the stage. Such warm applause from our audience here in Bristol. I'm sure many more great concert performances, broadcasts and recordings await him in the future. Not just technical mastery there, but so much heart and soul. He's bowing to the orchestra now as well.
1: BBC's Sarah Walker at the Bristol Beacon in the English city of Bristol for this week's concert from the 2026 BBC. BBC's Sarah Walker at the Bristol Beacon in the English city.

0: In a moment, it's more from this concert of Russian classics from the BBC Proms, with music of Sofia Gubaidulina and Sergei Rachmaninoff. That's coming up next on APM's Symphony Cast.
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0: Welcome back. I'm Steve Seal. This is APM's Symphony Cast. This week, we continue our summer residency at the 2026 BBC Proms, one of the longest-running classical music festivals in the world. And this time, we're at the Bristol Beacon in the city of Bristol for a program of Russian classics. And now we hand it back to our BBC colleague, Sarah Walker, who is once again on stage with the orchestra.
1: Welcome back to Bristol Beacon, where we're enjoying a superb concert from the Bournemouth Symphony Orchestra. I'm Sarah Walker, delighted to be with you here at the 2026 Proms. Well, the Bournemouth Symphony Orchestra are the orchestra in residence here at Beacon Hall, and they're treating us to a programme of Russian classics. This second half of the concert will be concluding with the Symphonic Dances by Rachmaninoff. That's one of the greatest Russian masterpieces of the 20th century. Before that, though, we have music by Sofia Gubaidulina, who died last year and left us with a rich catalogue of music, often spiritual and dramatic, sometimes playful, and always with luminous colours and textures. We'll hear her fairy tale poem, which began life as incidental music for a radio adaptation of a Czech fairy tale, The Little Chalk. This little object dreams of being used to draw exciting and magical images, but it's only used for boring words and numbers. It grows smaller as the children in the classroom grow bigger, until one day a little boy uses it to draw a castle, gardens, and the sea in sunlight. The chalk is happy and meets its end. An amazing metaphor for an artist's life, according to the composer. So here to conduct the Bournemouth Symphony Orchestra in Gubaidulina's fairy tale poem, let's welcome back to the stage Adam Hickox.